0: undisputed. Prenga, Fury, I want everything, says Anthony Joshua, while Manchester City completes the signing of Elliot Anderson. Good morning. Welcome to Sports Drive on the nation's number one talk station, 92.3 Nigeria Info. My name is Eko Nia. Let's start off on the national scene, where Nigerian Super Falcons wrapped up their preparation for the 2026 Women's Africa Cup of Nations with a hard-fought 2-1 victory over Tanzania in an international friendly in Casablanca. It was captain in Rashida Tajibade that opened the scoring for the 10-time African champions in the 14th minute, calmly finishing after being set up by Rintola Babajide. Justin Madugu's side then dominated much of the first half and created several clear-cut chances, but were unable to extend the advantage before the interval. The Super Falcons then made four substitutions at the start of the second half with Ijumi Lucy, Uche Nakanu, as well as Michelle Alozia and Joy Omwema, all replacing Glory Ogbona, Tony Payne, Rintola Babajide, and Rashidat Ajibade. Despite Nigerians controlling the contest, it was Tanzania that drew level in the 79th minute against the run of play. However, Esther Okronkwo restored the Super Falcons lead just a minute from time, firing home the decisive goal to hand reigning African champions a deserved victory. The friendly serves as Nigeria's final tune-up ahead of the WAFCON 2026 finals. For the Super Falcons, they will travel to Rabat later today, where they will begin their defense of the continental title against Malawi at the Al Madina Stadium next Tuesday. From there to the continental scene, where the Confederation of African Football's president, Patrice Motsepe, insists that the World Cup without Nigerian Super Eagles, as well as the indomitable Lions of Cameroon, is incomplete. For the Super Eagles, they once again failed to qualify for the World Cup after losing the automatic spot to Motsepe South Africa. Despite losing the direct qualification spot, the Super Eagles also had a chance to make it to the 2026 FIFA World Cup via the African playoff in Morocco, but lost on penalty shootout to Democratic Republic of Congo in the final. Reflecting on Africa's campaign at the World Cup, Motsepe said that Nigeria and Cameroon have played a significant role in shaping the continent's reputation on the global stage.
1: I am very proud of Nigeria, Nigeria's Cameroon. I can say the same about every one of the 54 nations. Nigeria didn't make it now, and I keep telling my Nigerian friends, you know, a World Cup for me without Nigeria, without Cameroon and many others is incomplete, because the Nigerians always made us proud.
0: According to Motsepe, CAF will intensify its efforts to strengthen football development across the continent through great investment in youth football, coaching education, infrastructure, and also competitions to secure more African nations that they are capable to compete at the highest level.
1: A part of what we are going to do now is to work harder than before. Because in life, if you work hard and you are determined, you succeed. You may not succeed immediately. You may not succeed overnight. In fact, you seldom succeed overnight. You seldom succeed immediately. So I'm enormously confident. And as I have to emphasize, I cannot have confidence that's based in the air without some quantifiable, accessible, objective criteria and facts that justify the optimism.
0: Still on the continental scene, where Senegal's legend in Hadji Diouf has praised South Africa's talent but still believes that something is missing. The former African Footballer of the Year believes that South Africa can become the first African team to win the World Cup, but his praises comes with a warning. He says that too many talents remain comfortable at home rather than testing themselves, where reputation means nothing and pressure is constant.
2: I can believe South Africa can make it the first African team to can win the World Cup. Because if you go to South Africa, you got the whole facilities. You can compare from Europe. You have the best facilities. You have one of the best championships. If I can call that the Premier League of Africa is in South Africa. You have the strong teams. But now, your players, when they became men to be men, because they got the formation for South Africa. Kaizer Chiefs, Mamelodi Sundowns, Orlando Pirates. Yes. They have a good education and formation of players. And now, when they become good player and as a main player, they have to go to play abroad. In South Africa, they find everything over there. They get paid well. They got the family not far from them. And compared to us, we need to go outside to show the people.

0: people, we are the men, and they teach you us how, not to how to play football, how to win a game.
1: Let's head off to other sports. Start off at the Glasgow 2026 Commonwealth Games, where the games started yesterday, 23rd of July 2026, with an opening ceremony at the OVO Hydro in Glasgow. The game will conclude on the 2nd of August, with medals being awarded in the likes of netball and cycling before the closing ceremony. The 2026 Games will be the 23rd edition of the contest, which was first held in 1930. It's the second time the city has hosted the competition, having welcomed athletes and fans back in 2014. Scotland also held it in 1986 Games, both of which took place in Edinburgh. The 10 sports that made the court are athletics and para athletics, track and field only, swimming and para swimming, artistic gymnastics, track cycling and para track cycling, netball, weightlifting and para weightlifting, boxing, judo, basketball. 74 nations competing, that is an increase of 2 on the 2022 edition, with Gabon and Togo joining in the party. Meanwhile, Nigeria has got a major dip win at the 12th Commonwealth Sports Minister meeting held on the 22nd of July 2026 in Glasgow, Scotland, after the intervention of National Sports Commission Chairman Ishe Udiko led to unanimous support for Africa to be considered as the host of the 2034 Commonwealth Games. During the meeting, Ishe Udiko called for a deliberate and intentional commitment by the Commonwealth nations also to reserve the hosting rights for the 2034 Commonwealth Games for Africa, stressing that it was time for the continent to stage the game.
2: Africa needs to be given a proper consideration, not by favor but by right, because we believe after 100 years of the Commonwealth Games can be complete without having the games in Africa. So my suggestion here is basically from this meeting, we need to adopt a very proactive, intentional and deliberate decision to clearly indicate that the 2034 should be reserved for Africa to bid for that. That's the only way we can stand on the inclusivity mantra and the vision of the Commonwealth Games itself.
1: From there to UFC, where Kamaru Usman has a few losses on his record, but the former UFC welterweight champion is proud to say that he usually made a good show in every one of those fights. Following a lopsided loss to Dricos du Plessis in UFC Oklahoma City main event, Usman questions whether he could continue fighting or not. In the aftermath of his loss, Usman also isn't spending much time thinking about whether he wants to stay in middleweight or return to the welterweight. Instead, making an honest assessment of his performance, the 39-year-old veteran says that he needs to sit down with his team and also make a decision on booking another fight or possibly walking away from the sport for good.
3: Listen, I'm just, right now, I have to just sit with the coaches, sit with the team, assess kind of everything, and assess the place where I'm at in my career, and just all in all, and just see whether it's worth continuing to do this, whether it's worth continuing to put them through that, because, listen, I've never really gone out there and not represented them appropriately.
1: From there to boxing, where promoter Eddie Hearn said that history has shown that Anthony Joshua has never withdrawn from a fight, as he responded to Tyson Fury's recent claim that all British heavyweight battle might not happen. Joshua and Fury return to the ring later this week with Fury taking on Marius Vachua. For Joshua tomorrow, he takes on Christian Prenger, a warm-up fight ahead of the main event, which could take place in November. Responding to what Tyson Fury had said earlier about the bout not happening, this is what Eddie Hearn had to say.
4: Look at history, right? What fight has AJ ever signed for that he's not competing in? What fight has AJ ever pulled out of? I mean, he's got the most solid resume, solid stand-up professionalism of any fighter I've ever worked with. You know, if there's odds being thrown around about who might pull out of this fight, trust me, it ain't Anthony Joshua. So, again, you know, we have our doubts whether he'll turn up, especially if AJ looks great on Saturday night. But, you know, like I said, don't forget, he also previously signed to fight Tyson Fury, who pulled out of the fight because of an arbitration with Deontay Wilder.
1: Meanwhile, for Anthony Joshua, he was relaxed, laughed with reporters, also thanked fans for making the trip ahead of his bout, which takes place on Saturday against Christian Prenger. Joshua faces the Albanian just after losing his friends last December in Sinagami, as well as Latif Ayodele. Joshua speaking said, "We've been working since January, working hard, keeping my head down and also aligning all the stars. I'm fully focused. I understand there is a big picture. The goal is to conquer the universe, right? But first, we must conquer it. And this is my target here." Still speaking, Joshua said, "He wants every smoke available."
5: If I'm going to be completely honest with you, it is on Prenger, but it's also on Fury, because I want it all. It's hard for me not to see such a big picture that's been painted in front of me and zoom in on one little corner of it. Undisputed, world champion, Prenger, Fury. I want it all. I want to hurt Prenger. Nothing to do with him, it's just me. It's just I believe in myself and I know I can do it. I want to prove to myself I'm a serious wrecking machine. I got dynamite in both hands and I want to punch with bad intention. Everything, pressure on the fight, on myself. I want to perform, I want to win, I want to fight Fury.
1: It's still Sports Drive on 92.3 Nigeria Info. From other sports, to return to football, the game that unites the world. Straight up to Manchester, where Elliot Anderson officially signed for Manchester City from Nottingham Forest in a deal worth £116 million. Manchester City have officially confirmed the signing of England's international Elliot Anderson. I'm a 23-year-old. Speaking to the media, said that City is one of the biggest clubs in the world and also the squad that they have is really amazing.
6: I think just the winners, you know, the relentless, and that's the sort of team I want to be a part of. Champions, and say over the last, they've dominated, so that's why I want to think I'm only get to my best levels, and yeah, definitely.
1: Still on signing, champions are entering their squad with Club Brugge and also Grease of 30 pounds. The 24-year-old forward has spent the last season in Club Brugge scoring for San Tistin. One Belgian has spoken of fight a joint now club of this stature.
7: To win titles, of course. I think everybody, the target is there. As many as possible, as much as possible, get there. As many as possible, as much as possible, game time on the team, and the rest will come. I'm sure about that. So for me, the most important is settle good in the team, have good feeling, play as much as possible, and then we'll be very good, I believe.
1: Still at the Emirates, where Arsenal's defender William Saliba will be out of action for an extended period after suffering an injury during France's 2026 FIFA World Cup semi-final defeat to eventual winners in Spain. But the Gunners revealed that the 25-year-old, who was an integral part of last season's Premier League title success, will not require surgery. The club statement read, "Subsequent specialist reviews on Saliba's return to England this week has confirmed that he has suffered a back injury which will require a period of rehabilitation. Extensive assessments have concluded that surgery is not recommended, but William should not commence a managed recovery program. William's rehabilitation will commence immediately with also continual management of his back, and he is expected to be out of action for an extended period. Everyone is fully focused on supporting William to ensure that he is back to his full fitness as soon as possible." While for Saliba, as he was forced off in the game between France and Spain, he said, "I've had some minor niggles for several months. I've been gritting my teeth because there was a Champions League and also the Premier League, but the coaching staff are handling it very well. I switched the focus to the World Cup, which I went with my 100%. But also some players aren't 100% either. You can make excuses, but I wanted to give my all for France." From there to Italy, where AC Milan's midfielder and Luka Modric, who turns 41 in September, has signed a one-year contract extension. The Croatian joined Milan just last summer on a one-year deal with an option to extend after he left Real Madrid. After 13 years at Santiago Bernabeu, Modric scored 2 goals in 37 appearances for Milan in a season where they finished 5th in the Serie A and only reached the last 16 of the Coppa Italia. Modric said after signing the new deal, "I'm thrilled to stay at AC Milan, where you made me feel welcome and also loved from the very first day. After a season below our expectation. The desire is to bounce.

Bounce back as it immense. A new season and a new challenge awaits us. A project also I believe in, and that motivates me. I'm ready to continue to give everything again for this shirt, and I'm so proud to keep wearing this colors. Can't wait to return to San Siro and also feel the roar. To the national scene, where Italy approached Carlo Ancelotti to become their new national team coach just before holding talks with Pep Guardiola, as it's confirmed by this week by the FIGC president in Giovanni Malago. He said talks were held with Pep Guardiola. Also, FIGC technical director Paolo Maldini made this known while speaking about Carlo Ancelotti, where he said, "We can't hide the fact that we spoke with Carlo before talking to Pep. Frankly, it seems right to start from those we consider are the very best in the world." For Ancelotti, he has opted to remain with the Brazilian national team after Brazil were knocked out of the World Cup by Norway. And that's a wrap on Sports Drive this morning. Ekonia is my name. Silver gold I have none, but my best I've given to you, and sincerely I hope you enjoyed it. Whatever you do in life, always remember that you learn more from failure than success. Failure builds character. Don't let it stop you. If there is no struggle, then it means there's no progress. I am done and I am gone. God bless. No less.

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over capital investment in the packaging lines, especially those ones designed for low volume sachet and PET bottles, before transitioning to the larger compliant containers, which is what they want them to go by now. And so it has led to, lobbying too in the House, because that's another difficulty this has faced. They would have been able to enforce it quickly, but there's been issue of lobbying, political and legislative pushbacks, intervention by several lawmakers. Both House and Senate committees would step in different time to mediate between regulators and union leaders, and they've been pushing for compromise in an effort to, according to them, protect the economy. Anyways, now it seemed like all of those would be put aside, and now NAFTA has the green light to go on and implement the ban. Before I even say anything further with regards to the reasons why, some of us might need to know the reasons why they are going this direction. Is it even possible to implement this ban? Or is it just a waste of time? Is it possible or is it a waste of time? Is it possible or is it a waste of time? Because now they've said it's a nationwide enforcement. A nationwide enforcement. And they want to remove sachet alcoholic beverages and those ones in PET bottles. So PET bottles are like those ones that are below 200 milliliters. They want them to be removed from circulation. Is it possible or is it a waste of time? That's the main question. They are also going to, that would mean they have to stop the importation if they import. They have to stop the production of it if we produce, and then stop the distribution of it as well. Again, is it possible? Because some of these brands are owned by some of those lawmakers, some of the politicians and people in own some of these factories and these brands that produce this sachet alcohol, which for business people is more economical, saves cost, easier to produce, and make more profit for them. So, is it possible? That's the first. Before I even go any further and try to give details and explanations, can we successfully be able to implement a full ban on sachet alcohol beverage and PET bottle alcohol beverage? Or are we just wasting our time with this? This is not the first time they've gotten the go-ahead. I'll give us that breakdown maybe after we come back from the commercial. But first, let's open the phone lines and hear what you think. Whether we can successfully implement this or we're just wasting our time. As you all know, if you come out on the road now, almost every corner we have it. Parks, kiosks, shops, malls, name it, name it. It might be easier to get it out of the big malls. It might be possible to get it out of the big malls, but you see those small shops, parks, all those kiosks around your corner, all those bacha shop, all those small plank shade, all those people. Then in Aba, where they package some of them in Onitsha. Good morning, 0817-923-0002, 0817-923-0003, and 0817-923-0007. That is the number to call to get through to us. Or are there other ways through which they could have been able to limit the distribution or production of sachet alcohol? Because I think if they put more tax on it just might, discourage people, even the producers, because if it's not good for business, they might not want to produce it too much because of how expensive it will become if the government puts more tax on it. But the outright stopping, banning, is it possible? Can that happen?
I said, we don't even know how NAFDAC intends to go about it. I've seen videos of them moving in some markets in some parts of the country. I don't know how many days in a row they are going to continue like that. Here in River State, we'll be waiting to find out how they intend to go about

0: the movement. But when you think about it as a person who used River State, for instance, just between Obiakwa and Falga, how possible is it to implement this? We've been battling, just imagine battling to stop sachet water. I'll tell you why I mentioned this, because some of the reasons that was given for the reason why they want to stop or ban sachet alcohol beverage, you'll find out. Temple in Eche, good morning.
1: Good morning, be very good.
0: Temple, you're sounding really low. You need to raise your volume.
1: I'm not feeling too fine, sir.
0: Oh, get well soon.
1: Most importantly, when we talk about the ban, and he just mentioned pure water a while ago, and I ask, when new pure water factories are being established, and they say NAFDAC are still giving them a NAFDAC approval, so how do you stop it? They are giving them approval. Why not we minimize the already existing ones? Instead of giving approvals to new ones that are coming up, and there is this push of trying to stop them. Those ones you are giving approval, they don't go make their money at the end of the day. We are talking about this evil sachet alcohol beverages. Who are those that are giving them this NAFDAC approval in order for them to sell their products? And you look at some of these kiosks, majority of some of these kiosks, the only commodity or goods they have in quantum there is this sachet beverages that are being scattered in their shop, that are even making them to be up to speed or making them to keep to their businesses. So for me, NAFDAC is just trying to fulfill all righteousness. They cannot stop it. Even some of them also patronize them. So the only thing they can be able to continue to do, for those of them that have sense, you can take one. For those of them that like you, take one and don't allow to control you. But telling me they will stop it outrightly, it is not possible. While they are on the other hand giving them approval, a lot of, are you not aware that more of them are coming out? A lot of
0: new brands, in the past couple of months, yes, we've had more brands.
1: That is what we are saying now. You are giving them approval. At the same time, you want to stop them. Even some few days ago, about three or four were launched. The same INEC we are talking about. The same NAFDAC we are talking about. So for me, who are they deceiving? You want to stop those people you are extorting from.
0: Let's go to Mela in Port Harcourt. Good morning.
2: Good morning, Andrew. How are you?
0: Fine.
2: Okay, with a little conversation. As long as you cannot ban mammoth business, cannot invade the park and arrest sellers of alcohol, as long as the producers are still in business, you cannot do not succeed. You'll find out they will go underground and it will become like, the nicotine, the MTHs and all of those other drugs that we don't want to see in our society. Go to all the parks, from Eleme to Bori, from Omoko. I don't want to mention Port Harcourt itself, because that's where the gold business thrives mostly. You go to nightclubs, and the reason for this is because the prices of the real thing, the real McCoy, has gone beyond the reach of someone with just 500 naira, And if government really wants to tackle this, I don't see where they will be investing time and energy to successfully drive this completely out.
0: Thank you, Mela. Because Temple already just touched on some things I wanted to highlight. I was going to talk about the bitters. You know, the various bitters we have, they're all alcoholic beverages too. And most of them are in sachets and PET bottles. And in the last 5 years, we have registered new ones, a lot of them. I don't want to mention the names so they don't say we're doing free promo. But, I mean, there are a lot of them. We also have some ones that are seen as unregistered. But the point is, we have a lot of these. And these guys all have NAFDAC numbers. I was going to bring that up, but Temple already was quick to also point that, which meant that some of us are also thinking about it from that direction. We have we have over seven or eight different alcoholic

beverage brands that new ones that came into existence for in the past 5 years. And this was happening while NAFDAC was saying, no, we don't want this to continue anymore. Okay, let's give the old people time to sell out and do all of that so we can. But then you still gave out approval to the new ones as well, and they got licenses and got registered and paid monies. But after the commercial, it's going to be even a lot more interesting. Stay with us.

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